0: The Symphony No. 1 in E minor, Opus 39 by Jean Sibelius. The Pittsburgh Symphony Orchestra was conducted by guest conductor Jan-Pascal Tortelier. The first recording of a Sibelius first was made with the London Symphony Orchestra for the HMV label in May of 1930. Former music director Lauren Mazel recorded all of the Sibelius symphonies with the Pittsburgh Symphony for the Sony Classical label. Guest conductor Jan-Pascal Tortelier conducts and plays the violin. He is the son of the cellist Paul Tortelier. Jan-Pascal Tortelier was born in Paris. He served as principal conductor of the Ulster Orchestra and as principal conductor of the BBC Philharmonic in Manchester from 1992 to 2003. Tortelier maintains a home in London. He continues to work with the BBC orchestras, and he's been principal guest of the National Youth Orchestra of Great Britain. Jan-Pascal Tortelier has appeared every season with the Pittsburgh Symphony since 2005. He served in the newly created post of principal guest conductor from 2005 to 2008 at Hines Hall. Jan-Pascal Tortelier is the principal guest conductor of the Sao Paulo Symphony Orchestra. He's made numerous recordings on the Shandos label in a wide range of repertoire, and he's appeared as violin soloist. One of his Shandos recordings is called Evergreens, in which he's featured on the violin, and he plays a piece written by his father, Paul Tortelier, called Your Blue-Green Eyes.
1: This was a lovely melody which my father had written in the form of a blues. And it is definitely very blues-like. But he made a play on words because my mother had sort of... He used to call her eyes grey-blue in terms of color. They were very, very appealing and attractive color. And so he wanted to pay a little homage to the color of his wife's, my mother's, eyes. And he called it Your Grey-Blue Eyes. But of course it is in the form of a blues, and the music is rather very soft and gentle and attractive, very bluesy. And I have myself devised the last chord of it. So when you play it again, just remember the last chord comes, and he had written a small classical, regular, I would call it, kind of chord. And I said to him, oh, what do you mean? This last chord has to be so sexy. So I added some sevenths and ninths to the chord to make it even more sensuous at the end of the blues. So if you listen to that blues, you will have the spirit of my father, my spirit playing into it, and my mother's eyes.

0: Jean-Pascal Tortelier playing Your Blue-Green Eyes from the CD called Evergreens. Your Blue-Green Eyes was written by his father, Paul Tortelier, the cellist. Jean-Pascal Tortelier, our guest conductor at Heinz Hall with Sibelius and Morten Gould. We heard the Morten Gould Spirituals and Sibelius' First Symphony. More music for the spirit is on the way with Handel, Mendelssohn, Ravel, Bloch, all conducted by Pittsburgh Symphony Music Director Manfred Honeck. I'm Jim Cunningham. I'd love to hear from you. Just drop a line by mail to 4802 Fifth Avenue, Pittsburgh, Pennsylvania, 15213. Send email to pso@wqed.org. Malia Toronjo is the president and CEO of the Pittsburgh Symphony Orchestra. The associate conductors are Jacob Joyce and Moon Doe. 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
0: Jim Cunningham with you. It's Music for the Spirit from Pittsburgh Symphony Radio. All of our music on Pittsburgh Symphony Radio is for the spirit, but this special program was presented by the Pittsburgh Symphony at Rodef Shalom Temple in Pittsburgh. It's part of a special series of programs offered by the orchestra and music director Manfred Honeck. Manfred Honeck tells us that music serves as a bridge. It's through music that we can learn from each other, and through music that we begin to see what we all have in common. Manfred writes, "In this sense, music transmits and reflects a higher purpose, something that is unifying and universal." On January 17, 2004, the Pittsburgh Symphony became the first American orchestra to perform at the Vatican for a pope. The concert celebrated the 25th anniversary of Pope John Paul II and honored the pope's lifelong commitment to interfaith understanding. Each season, the Pittsburgh Symphony plans to perform two concerts of music with spiritual roots. This concert marked the first time the Pittsburgh Symphony played in the historic Rodef Shalom Temple, designed by architect Henry Hornbostel in the Beaux-Arts style in 1907. The building is on the National Register of Historic Places. The congregation was founded in 1856. Rodef Shalom is the oldest Jewish congregation in western Pennsylvania and the largest Reform congregation in the area. It's found between Pittsburgh's Oakland and Shadyside neighborhoods on Fifth Avenue. Our Music for the Spirit concert begins with the blowing of the shofar. We'll hear Handel's Zadok the Priest and Israel in Egypt, then music by Paul Schoenfield, Maurice Ravel's Kaddish with soloist Ann Martindale Williams, followed by Baal Shem by Ernest Bloch, and we'll close with music from The Creation by Franz Joseph Haydn. We'll hear the Mendelssohn Choir of Pittsburgh with the Reverend Harold T. Lewis reading poetry. The first sound you will hear will be that of the shofar, played by Pittsburgh Symphony trumpet Neil Bernson and horn Ronald Schneider. A shofar is a horn, traditionally that of a ram, used in the Jewish service. Shofar blowing is incorporated in synagogue services on Rosh Hashanah and Yom Kippur. The first poem you'll hear is The Night is Dark by H. Livek. H. Livek is the pen name of Livek Halpern. Born December 25, 1888, he was a Yiddish writer known for his 1921 dramatic poem in eight scenes, The Golem. Our conductor is the music director of the Pittsburgh Symphony, Manfred Honeck.

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For all his filial adoration, a prayer. 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

0: The principal cello of the Pittsburgh Symphony, Ann Martindale Williams, played the Kaddish for cello and strings by Maurice Ravel in the arrangement by Richard Tognetti. You're listening to Music for the Spirit, recorded at Rodef Shalom Temple on May 16, 2012. We heard poetry read by the rector of Calvary Episcopal Church since 1996, Harold T. Lewis. It was a poem by Carol Wotila, Pope John Paul II, called Over This, Your White Grave. He wrote it in 1939. The Mendelssohn Choir of Pittsburgh sang A Thick Darkness from Israel in Egypt by George Frederick Handel and the first coronation anthem, Zadok the Priest, also by Handel. We began with the shofar blown by trumpet Neil Bernson and horn Ronald Schneider. Our Music for the Spirit concert at Rodef Shalom Temple with the Pittsburgh Symphony continues with Joseph Rolnick's poem, I Leave It to God, read by Harold Lewis. We'll hear American composer Paul Schoenfeld and his four motets sung by the Mendelssohn Choir of Pittsburgh, a poem by the Persian poet Rumi. The concertmaster of the Pittsburgh Symphony, Noah Bendix-Balgley, will play Baal Shem, suite for violin and orchestra from Ernest Bloch's Three Pictures of Hasidic Life. Manfred Honeck conducts the Pittsburgh Symphony Orchestra.
1: I leave it all to God. Let him lead me whither he will and how he will. In not a thing shall I resist him, but like a child will follow still. On mountaintops, in gaping chasms, with eyes wide open and yet blind, into the dens of wild beasts even, Father leads. Child follows behind.

If you are seeking, seek us with joy, for we live in the kingdom of joy. Do not give your heart to anything else but to the love of those who are clear joy. Do not stray into the neighborhood of despair, for there are hopes. They are real. They exist. 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I tell you, suns exist.

We heard the concertmaster of the Pittsburgh Symphony, Noah Bendix-Bauglay, play the Baal Shem from the Suite for Violin and Orchestra, Three Pictures of Hasidic Life by Ernest Bloch. And the Mendelssohn Choir sang Paul Schoenfeld's Four Motets, Lento Molto Legato. We also heard the reading of the poem by Joseph Rolnick, I Leave It to God. You're listening to Music for the Spirit with the Pittsburgh Symphony Orchestra, the Mendelssohn Choir of Pittsburgh, and music director Manfred Honeck. To close this spiritual journey with the Pittsburgh Symphony, the Mendelssohn Choir will offer Sing the Lord from The Creation by Franz Joseph Haydn.

0: Music for the Spirit from Rodef Shalom Temple in Pittsburgh. Played by the Pittsburgh Symphony Orchestra and music director Manfred Honeck. Joined by the Mendelssohn Choir of Pittsburgh for Sing the Lord from The Creation by Franz Joseph Haydn. This concert in the Music for the Spirit series was recorded at Rodef Shalom Temple in Pittsburgh on May 16, 2012. This spirit-lifting Pittsburgh Symphony radio broadcast began with Spirituals by Morten Gould and Sibelius' First Symphony, conducted by Jan-Pascal Tortelier. The spirit flowed from Heinz Hall in downtown Pittsburgh to Rodef Shalom Temple in Oakland, where the Music for the Spirit series brought together the Mendelssohn Choir, prepared by Betsy Burleigh, the Reverend Harold T. Lewis, rector at Calvary Episcopal Church, and soloists from the orchestra, concertmaster Noah Bendix Boundley and principal cello Ann Martindale Williams. Music for the Spirit was conducted by music director Manfred Honeck. I'm Jim Cunningham. Thanks for listening. I hope you'll float back in next week for another concert by the Pittsburgh Symphony, same time and place. Be sure to take up the pen and write. Let me know what you think. Send me your address and tell me what station you're listening to. 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Brian Savar assembles these programs. He's the producer, the program and production manager for WQED-FM. The recording and mastering engineer at Heinz Hall is Harold F. Chambers III. 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
3: Very often, a musical score to a film is a key part of the emotional experience of that movie. It can completely change how we receive the story and the visuals and the characters. An excellent case in point is the film The Mission, nominated for multiple Academy Awards and winning the top prize at the Cannes Film Festival in 1986, but getting a mixed reception from critics. One could certainly argue that those who were moved by the picture might credit, at least a little bit, its music by Ennio Morricone, which we will listen to coming up in the hour ahead. This is a romanza by English composer Frank Bridge, Elena Uriasti violin, Tom Poster piano.

0: Pastorella, by American composer William Grant Still, played by flutist Brandon Patrick George and Brian Waghorn at the piano.
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2: 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On July 17, 2025, John Tillian gave a recital at Westminster Presbyterian Church. The concert featured music of Bach, Karg Ellert, and Franck. 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
0: Sometimes the soundtrack to a film is more memorable than the film itself. I'm not going to say that the score to the film I'm about to share with you is a film that was forgettable, but it was one that, even though it was nominated for a number of Academy Awards, is not exactly a movie that a lot of people return to. But this score by Ennio Morricone is one that has become almost a standard, and it is The Mission is the film in question, starring Robert De Niro and Jeremy Irons, from 1986. The suite from the film by Ennio Morricone is marvelous. It's very much a classical radio staple. Here's the London Symphony Orchestra, conducted by the composer Ennio Morricone.

0: the oboe figuring prominently in the score to that film, as it's very prominent in the film itself, as played by the character played by Jeremy Irons. The film The Mission, and the music by Ennio Morricone. We heard the suite from Morricone's score, played there by the London Symphony Orchestra, conducted by the composer.
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2: 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On July 17, 2025, John Tillian gave a recital at Westminster Presbyterian Church. The concert featured music of Bach, Karg Ellert, and Franck. 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
1: 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The voice of the arts in Western Pennsylvania. Don't be jolted out of bed with loud voices shouting at you from the radio. Ease into your morning with the QED Morning Show. Weather, arts information, sports scores, classical music. Everything you need to get your morning off to the right start. I'm Jim Cunningham, hoping you'll wake up on the right side of the bed with the QED Morning Show, weekday mornings starting at 6 on Classical QED 89.3. The WQED Organ Program on QED 89.3 is made possible thanks to the Galliott Family Foundation.

It's called the King of Instruments for a reason. It makes a big sound, and it was essential for royalty. It takes a kingly musician to play it properly. Welcome to the WQED Organ Program. I'm Jim Cunningham. This week, we take you to Westminster Presbyterian Church in the South Hills of Pittsburgh for their Westminster Organ Summer Series. These short performances are a musical outreach to the community sponsored by the Music and Arts Series at Westminster Presbyterian Church and the generosity of the performers who donate their time and talent. The church's organ was installed in 1991 by the Austin Company. This week's program features the July 17, 2025 recital by John Tillian and featured music by Bach, Karg Ellert, and Franck.

Music by Bach began the recital, his Prelude and Fugue in G, BWV 541, which dates from Bach's Weimar years and was written around 1715, when Bach was 30 years old, in his prime. The famous Bach biographer Philipp Spitta called the Weimar period the golden years of Bach's organ writing. It was then that he composed most of his organ music, including many of his greatest virtuosic hits, including the Prelude and Fugue in G. Bach must have considered the music one of his best organ pieces, for almost 20 years later, in 1733, when his oldest son, Wilhelm Friedemann, applied for an organist position in Dresden, Bach pulled the music off the shelf and wrote out a revised, clean copy for the audition. Friedemann presumably passed it off as his own creation. Here is John Tillian to play the Prelude and Fugue in G. In the catalog of Bach's works, it's 541.

On the WQED Organ Series Box Prelude and Fugue in G, played by John Tillian at Westminster Presbyterian Church from his July 2025 recital. This series of programs occurs every summer, and there's always a lively scene in the parking lot with a farmer's market and food trucks inside Westminster Presbyterian Church, a short recital of great festivity. Siegfried Karg Ellert was a German composer active in the early 20th century whose broad output is eclipsed almost entirely by his music for harmonium and organ. The Trois Impressions, Three Impressions, shows Karg Ellert both at his most romantic and his most impressionistic. The nocturnal names, Harmonie du Soir, Evening Harmonies, Clair de Lune, and La Nuit, Moonlight and At Night, in French, as the music is dedicated to Alexandre Guilmon, the great French organist of Trinity Church in Paris. Here's the opening, Evening Harmonies, played by John Tillian from his Westminster Organ Summer Recital.

Harmonie du Soir, Evening Harmonies, the opening movement of the Three Impressions by Siegfried Karg Ellert. The organist, John Tillian, his July 17, 2025 recital at Westminster Presbyterian Church in the South Hills. John Tillian is a graduate of Duquesne University's Sacred Music Program. He's held positions as the Associate Director of Music at East Liberty Presbyterian Church, as Assistant Organist at St. Peter's Episcopal Church in Morristown, New Jersey, as Organist at St. Peter's Episcopal Church in Perth, Amboy, New Jersey, and as accompanist for the Forest Hills Choir of New York City. John is currently the Assistant Organist at Calvary Episcopal Church in Pittsburgh. He has performed with many musical organizations, including the Renaissance City Choirs, the Astoria Choir and Symphony Orchestra, St. George's Choral Society in New York City, the Baldwin Festival Chorus, the Choral Arts Society of New Jersey, Masterwork Chorale of New Jersey, and the Steel City Men's Chorus. In addition to performing and accompanying, John works as an organ builder and is the managing partner of Lully Organ Company. César Franck concluded this July 2025 recital at Westminster Presbyterian Church. Franck had begun writing his three chorales for organ before suffering a minor traffic collision while riding in a horse-drawn buggy. Although the incident appeared to be superficial, Franck had hit his head and slowly began to feel adverse effects. Rightly suspecting his injury gave him only months to live, he finished the chorales but never saw them published. The third and final chorale in A minor presents the most adventurous exploration of chromaticism and dissonance of the set. Here it is with organist John Tillian.

The Chorale No. 3 in A minor by César Franck. John Tillion was the organist from his July 17, 2025 recital at Westminster Presbyterian Church in the South Hills of Pittsburgh, part of the Westminster Organ Summer Series. On August 8, 2023, John Tillion gave a recital at St. Paul Cathedral. It was part of their summer concert series. Here is Bach's All Glory to God in the Highest, BWV 663.

John Tillian with All Glory Be to God in the Highest, BWV 663, from the August 8, 2023 recital at St. Paul Cathedral, their summer concert series. On May 5, 2026, Joseph Tuttle gave a recital at St. John's Lutheran Church in Highland Park. Here he is playing Cathedrals from the Suite No. 4 for organ, Opus 55 by Louis Vierne.

on the WQED Organ Series, Cathedrals, Cathedral, from Louis Vierne's Suite No. 4 for Organ, his Opus 55, heard at St. John's Lutheran Church in Highland. The organist was Joseph Tuttle. It was his May 5, 2026 recital. We'll finish this week's program with a short selection by organist Ian Michael Brown, who gave a recital at St. Paul Cathedral on June 28, 2026. This is the prelude on the introit from the Feast of Corpus Christi by Pierre Camoens.

The organist was Ian Michael Brown. He played the prelude on the introit of the Feast of Corpus Christi by Pierre Camoin. It was June 28th, 2026, the St. Paul Cathedral Summer Concert Series recital.

Earlier, you heard John Tilliam's recital at Westminster Presbyterian Church on July 17, 2025. Those programs are free. Don't miss them next summer when you'll have an opportunity to do a little light shopping in the parking lot with the farmer's market, visit a food truck, and hear a recital on the Westminster organ. The concert was recorded by Steve Kinzel. I'm Jim Cunningham. Thanks for joining me for the WQED Organ Series.

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3: The music I'm sampling for you here is not the longest piece that I have coming up in the next hour, nor is it the most significant in the grand scheme of things, I suppose. But it is the one that I want to entice you with so you'll stay tuned, because the cellist playing here is, for my money, one of the most exciting and engaging new classical performers today. Clarice Jensen is her name. Her music is gorgeous, powerful, and she plays it herself. And we'll listen to a sampling coming up.

0: vast, snowy expanses in music. By John Luther Adams, Dream in White on White. The Apollo Quartet and strings led by Joanne Folletta, joined by harpist Barbara Chapman.
1: 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Here's Michael Bodolowski.
2: 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Dustin Rainey on keyboards, Mike Kokas on bass, Dan Hutton on saxophone, and Jason O'Leary on drums. And they do a lot of contemporary material, but they also do a lot of their own original compositions. Something different for the concert series. This is something that should appeal to people that are looking for a different avenue, not just the classics, but original compositions by local musicians.
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0: The final compositions by the late Finnish composer Anu Juhani Rautavaara were published after his death, and in fact, the recording went to violinist Hilary Hahn, and it's such a wonderful valedictory musical experience from this incredible 20th and 21st century composer. Two serenades. Hilary Hahn plays violin here with Mikko Frank on the Radio France Philharmonic.

0: the music of Aino Juhani Rautavaara. His final published work, Two Serenades, violinist Hilary Hahn performed with the Radio France Philharmonic, led by Mikko Frank.
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0: Love Abounds in Everything by Clarice Jensen. And we heard Clarice Jensen playing the cello, Murray Samuelson violin with the American Contemporary Ensemble.
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2: Good morning, happy Labor Day. If you have any outdoor plans, you are in luck. It'll be a beautiful day. Sunshine with a high of 81. Clear skies tonight with a low of 59, and mostly sunny on Tuesday, a bit warmer with a high of 84. On QED, 89.3.
0: Shar Khoshlan is generally not described as an impressionist when you research his background and biography, but one imagines that everything going on in French art around the turn of the 20th century would have to impact you if you were working in that milieu. Ravel and Debussy, painters like Monet and Renoir. So is this work by Khoshlan a work of impressionism? Well, I don't know, but its title is In the Distance. Some very nice evening music. It's coming up this hour. I'm Steve Seal. Glad you're here. I'm going to begin this hour with a nocturne, but in this case from an American composer, Alan Hovhaness. Nocturne for solo harp played here by Suzanne MacDonald.

0: Au loin, in the distance, by the French composer Charles Kurchelen, played there by the Rhineland-Pfalz State Philharmonic, conducted by Leif Zegerstam.
1: Jennifer Tober, Joe Getting, and Kat Esito from Pittsburgh's Shakespeare in the Parks join this Voice of the Arts episode to discuss their production of The Merry Wives of Windsor. The play is a reimagined 1980s MTV-era version directed by Esito. 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
0: Dvorak's String Quartet No. 10 is sometimes nicknamed his Slavonic Quartet. The second movement has the character of a kind of a Czech dance. Here is the String Quartet No. 10 in E-flat by Dvorak, played by the Takash Quartet.

0: We've heard the string quartet number 10 in E-flat by Antonín Dvořák, music sometimes referred to as his Slavonic quartet because of allusions to Slavonic folk music in the second movement, played there by the Takács Quartet. I'm Steve Seal.
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3: 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Good morning. Happy Labor Day. If you have any outdoor plans, you are in luck. It'll be a beautiful day. Sunshine with a high of 81. Clear skies tonight with a low of 59 and mostly sunny on Tuesday, a bit warmer with a high of 84. On QED, 89.3.

0: 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Music of Edward Elgar comes your way right after this.
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0: I'm Bonnie North. It's Music Through the Night. Thanks for joining me. In 1904, the London Symphony Orchestra was formed. A year later, the ensemble made its first British tour under the baton of Sir Edward Elgar. He wrote his introduction and allegro for strings that year to show off the ensemble's virtuosity. It's scored for a string quartet and orchestra. Here's the English Chamber Orchestra.

0: The First Symphony of Max Bruch, we heard Kurt Mazur lead the Leipzig Gewandhaus Orchestra. I'm Bonnie North. It's a pleasure having your company. Thanks for joining.
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2: Convents were among early modern Europe's most musical spaces and one of the few in which women could pursue higher education in a variety of fields. 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
4: Good morning, happy Labor Day. If you have any outdoor plans, you are in luck. It'll be a beautiful day, sunshine with a high of 81. Clear skies tonight with a low of 59 and mostly sunny on Tuesday, a bit warmer with a high of 84. On QED, 89.3.

0: Music by that great Bach, Carl Philipp Emanuel. That was his oboe concerto. Ku Ebbinger was the soloist, and Ton Koopman led the Amsterdam Baroque Orchestra. Music by the woman Georges Bizet called his little Mozart when we return.
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2: Pianist Vanessa Schmidhorst and season organizer Catherine Crotty join this Voice of the Arts episode to discuss Tuesday Musical Club's first recital of the season. 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
3: It was originally written for solo violin, and it was transcribed for piano by Busoni, and it's amazing that the job that he did with it. 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Usually I don't like transcriptions because they just sound like a copy. They don't sound as good as the original, but this one is different.
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0: I'm Bonnie North. Thanks so much for joining me on Music Through the Night. Cécile Chaminade almost did not become a composer, but when she was still a child, Georges Bizet saw her talent. He called her My Little Mozart, and he encouraged her parents to let her study music formally. They did, and Chaminade would go on to compose and perform internationally to great acclaim. Here's Peter Jacobs with Chaminade's Passacaille.

0: The symphony that has been called triumphal, classical, and pure. Jean Sibelius's third symphony performed there by the Lahti Symphony Orchestra under the direction of Osmo Vanska. I'm Bonnie North. It's been a pleasure having your company. Thanks for joining me.
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2: It's a story of romance, friendship, and the struggle for survival in the City of Lights. This Saturday afternoon at 1, hear Pittsburgh Opera's production of Giacomo Puccini's La Bohème, featuring Vuvu Mpofu as Mimi and Daniel O'Hearn as Rodolfo, recorded at the Benedum Center in October 2025. It's Pittsburgh Opera's production of La Bohème, this Saturday afternoon at 1 on QED 89.3. Good morning, happy Labor Day. If you have any outdoor plans, you are in luck. It'll be a beautiful day, sunshine with a high of 81. Clear skies tonight with a low of 59, and mostly sunny on Tuesday, a bit warmer with a high of 84. On QED, 89.3.

0: The Joan Baez Suite by John Dwart, and with influence and input by Sharon Isbin, who performed it. We'll be back in just a moment with a piano sonata that Beethoven wrote for his patron, who was forced to flee Vienna thanks to Napoleon. That comes your way in just a moment.
1: The Community Arts Center of Cambria County presents the Johnstown Camera Club exhibit throughout September. Here's Executive Director Angela Godin.
2: We're so happy that they've been a partner with us for so many decades, and so we get to feature a exhibit of theirs every year, and so that is absolutely wonderful. The group is so tremendous because the way that they capture the world and the eye of the different photographers is so impressive. And to go into that room and see all of the pieces that are on display, it's so diverse and eclectic in what they capture and what they hone into as individual persons to focus on. And it's really, really impressive.
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0: Hello there, I'm Bonnie North. Thanks so much for joining me on Music Through the Night. In 1809, Vienna was under siege by Napoleon's army. Before that, Beethoven thought Napoleon was a hero, but once word reached him that Napoleon had declared himself emperor, Beethoven said, "Nein." Add to that the siege forced Beethoven's patron, the Archduke Randolph, to flee Vienna, so he penned this piano sonata in honor of the Archduke and dedicated it to his return. He's Mikhail Pletnev to perform the piano sonata number 26, Les Adieux.

0: Daniel Barenboim leading the Chicago Symphony Orchestra in the Prelude to Act One from Richard Wagner's Lohengrin. I'm Bonnie North. It's been a pleasure having your company on Music Through the Night.
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2: This is Leonard Nimoy inviting you to join me, the Western Wind Vocal Ensemble, and guest cantors for The Birthday of the World. 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
3: 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Good morning. Happy Labor Day. If you have any outdoor plans, you are in luck. It'll be a beautiful day. Sunshine with a high of 81. Clear skies tonight with a low of 59, and mostly sunny on Tuesday, a bit warmer with a high of 84. On QED 89.3.

0: The Te Deum of Ero Pärt, the Tallinn Chamber Orchestra, and the Estonian Philharmonic Chamber Choir were led by Tonu Kaljusta. From a contemporary setting of the Te Deum to a contemporary hymn setting, right after this.
1: 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Here's Michael Bodolowski.
2: Wanderlust is a local group of very, very talented musicians. Dustin Rainey on keyboards, Mike Kokas on bass, Dan Hutton on saxophone, and Jason O'Lear on drums. And they do a lot of contemporary material, but they also do a lot of their own original compositions. Something different for the concert series. This is something that should appeal to people that are looking for a different avenue, not just the classics, but original compositions by local musicians.
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0: North, thanks for joining me. The Ukrainian composer Valentin Silvestrov spent much of his early years resisting Soviet musical dictates. And thanks to the war in the Ukraine now, he lives in exile in Berlin. But he's still writing music because he firmly believes that music can help. Here's his hymn the Stuttgart Chamber Orchestra performs.

0: The Triple Concerto of Johann Sebastian Bach. We heard pianist Angela Hewitt, violinist Richard Tognetti, and flutist Alison Mitchell, along with the Australian Chamber Orchestra, to perform it. I'm Bonnie North. It's been a pleasure having your company for Classical Music. Thanks so much for joining me.
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2: 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That's Friday night at 7 on QED 89.3. Good morning, happy Labor Day. If you have any outdoor plans, you are in luck. It'll be a beautiful day, sunshine with a high of 81. Clear skies tonight with a low of 59, and mostly sunny on Tuesday, a bit warmer with a high of 84. On QED, 89.3.

0: Angèle de Beau leading La Pietà in the Concerto Pastorale by Johann Mölter. 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
3: It was originally written for solo violin, and it was transcribed for piano by Busoni, and it's amazing that the job that he did with it. 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Usually I don't like transcriptions because they just sound like a copy. They don't sound as good as the original, but this one is different.
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0: Bonnie North, thanks so much for your company. Felix Mendelssohn was between the ages of 12 and 14 when he wrote his String Symphony No. 6 and 12 others like it. He wanted to pay homage to the symphonies of Haydn and Mozart, and that was the way he did it. Here's the Amadeus Ensemble to perform.

0: The String Symphony No. 6 of 13 by Felix Mendelssohn, written when he was a young teenager, the Amadeus Ensemble performed. Music by Maurice Ravel comes your way right after this.
1: 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I'm Steve Seal. 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
0: Hello there, I'm Bonnie North. Thanks so much for your company. Maurice Ravel called this next piece a choreographic symphony, but Daphnis and Chloe began as a commission from the Ballet Russe. It has three sections and more than a dozen scenes, and most of them are dances. So is it a choreographic symphony or a ballet? Well, I say potato, potato. Here's the second suite, performed by the Buffalo Philharmonic, led by Joanne Folletta.

0: The Daphnis and Chloe Suite No. 2 by Maurice Ravel, he called it a choreographic symphony. It was actually written as a commission from the Ballet Russe, so it kind of makes it a ballet score as well. Either way, it's some pretty fabulous music. We heard Joanne Folletta leading the Buffalo Philharmonic Orchestra in that performance. I'm Bonnie North. Thanks so much for spending a little time with me.
1: This is the Composer's Datebook for September 7th. I'm John Burge. On today's date in 1573, Queen Elizabeth I celebrated her 40th birthday. According to some musicologists, the music-loving monarch received as a birthday gift a motet for 40 voices by Thomas Tallis, titled in Latin, Spem in Alium, which translates as Hope in All Things. Queen Elizabeth was certainly fond of Tallis, awarding him special gifts and privileges, despite his remaining a steadfast Roman Catholic throughout her reign, when being a Catholic in Protestant England was a very risky business indeed. Other musicologists contend that this famous motet was actually written for the coronation of Elizabeth's predecessor, the Catholic Queen Mary Tudor. Still others say no, the motet was commissioned by a patriotic British nobleman who challenged Tallis to write a work as good as or better than a contemporary Italian composer's 40-voice motet. The truth is, we just don't know for sure why Tallis composed this intricate and glorious music. We do know that in a dangerous time for anyone with strong religious convictions, Tallis lived to the ripe old age of 80. His epitaph reads, "As he did live, so he did die, in mild and quiet sort. O happy man." Composer's Datebook is produced by APM, American Public Media, in collaboration with the American Composers Forum, reminding you that all music was once new.
2: 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Well, Labor Day is observed annually on the first Monday in September. It's rather late this year, September 7th, and it acknowledges the American labor movement and the achievements of workers. It also signifies the unofficial end of summer as the pools start to close, and with this hot weather, it's a bit of a challenge, but there you go. The first celebration took place in New York City in 1882, and it became a federal holiday signed into law by President Grover Cleveland in June of 1894. Well, we shall not labor over this music. It's fabulous music. Johann Sebastian Bach, to begin our time together. The third of the four suites for orchestra, this featuring three trumpets, timpani, two oboes, and strings. The Moscow Virtuosi, conducted by Vladimir Spivakov.

0: Johann Sebastian Bach, the third suite for orchestra, trumpets, timpani, oboes, and strings. The Moscow Virtuosi, conducted by Vladimir Spivakov on Classical QED 89.3. 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French Moderns, Matisse, Renoir, Degas. They're now on view at the Frick Art Museum. The exhibition features the avant-garde artists that defined modern art, including Monet, Cézanne, Rodin, and others. Details at thefrickpittsburgh.org.
1: Jim Cunningham welcomes the new chief of the Mendelssohn Choir, Cameron Gunberry Massey, to this Voice of the Arts episode. Also joined by conductor Daniel Singer, they talk about how Cameron was brought on board as the new chief after his time with the Pittsburgh Youth Philharmonic Orchestra, and their shared goals for the future of the Mendelssohn Choir.
2: It's really a privilege to get to continue this wonderful legacy of an institution that's been here for now its 118th season. 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
0: We have now Franz Schubert, his Symphony No. 5. I have to say, whenever I hear this, it just kind of reminds me of Mozart. It's a young Franz Schubert. This recording with the Royal Concertgebouw Orchestra, Leonard Bernstein conducts.

0: The Symphony No. 5 of Franz Schubert, Leonard Bernstein, and the Royal Concertgebouw Orchestra on Classical QED 89.3. This weekend, once again, the Merry Wives of Windsor are frolicking in the park. This time it's Highland Park, and you can see it on Friday, Saturday, or Sunday.
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0: And these are so much fun. Once again, in Highland Park this weekend, September 11th through the 13th. It's pared down, so it's just about an hour and a half. Bring a chair or a picnic blanket to sit and enjoy all of this wonderful Shakespeare in the Park, adapted and directed by Kat Esito. We have classical music on WQED-FM 89.3 Pittsburgh and WQEJ 89.7 Johnstown. 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Supposed to be another nice day today. Sunny skies, not quite so hot. Temperatures in the lower 80s. Here is Georg Anton Benda, his Sinfonia No. 5 with Christian Benda and the Prague Chamber Orchestra.

0: Georg Anton Benda and his Sinfonia No. 5 in G major. Christian Benda conducting the Prague Chamber Orchestra on Classical QED 89.3.
1: 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Here's Executive Director Angela Godin.
2: We're so happy that they've been a partner with us for so many decades, and so we get to feature a exhibit of theirs every year, and so that is absolutely wonderful. 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And to go into that room and see all of the pieces that are on display, it's so diverse and eclectic in what they capture and what they hone into as individual persons to focus on. And it's really, really impressive.
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0: And we have support for Classical QED 89.3 coming from our members and from the Allegheny Regional Asset District, supporting QED 89.3's local arts programming. Dublin-born Victor Herbert, he emigrated to America in 1896. He was known for his operettas that had wonderful melodies, and they have never really lost their charm. But he wanted to be considered a classical composer, the same sort of problem that Sullivan had with Gilbert and Sullivan. But these pieces right now, the Irish Rhapsody of 1892 and, of course, the Columbus Suite, completed in 1903, that's what we're going to hear. The Columbus Suite, Dawn and Sunrise at Alhambra, At La Rabida, or the Convent, Murmurs of the Sea, and then Triumph, The Vision of Columbus. Keith Brion and the Slovak Radio Symphony Orchestra of Bratislava.

Ending with The Triumph, The Vision of Columbus from the Columbus Suite of Victor Herbert, a performance with Keith Brion and the Slovak Radio Symphony Orchestra of Bratislava. Good morning. I'm Anna Singer. Pleasure to be with you this morning. We have programming on QED 89.3, which is supported by QED Sustainers and by the Washington Symphony Orchestra and Washington Festival Chorale, presenting a free 9/11 Remembrance Concert Saturday, September 12th, 7 p.m. at Immaculate Conception Church in Washington. The concert commemorates the 25th anniversary of September 11th, sponsored in part by the Washington County Tourism Promotion Agency. Judy Lohman, she was the principal harpist with the Toronto Symphony since 1960. She put together a CD featuring harp showpieces. We're going to hear these images by Marcel Tournier on Classical QED.

0: Judy Lomond's Image for Harp, a suite by Marcel Tournier, heard on classical WQED-FM 89.3 Pittsburgh and WQEJ 89.7 Johnstown, on HD1 and WQEDFM.org, the voice of the arts in Western PA, with support today from the Spanos Group of Raymond James Financial Advisors. 866-916-RETIRE, Raymond James & Associates Incorporated, member New York Stock Exchange, SIPC. 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
1: And good morning and happy Labor Day. Brian Savar with you. Thank you to Anna Singer, and she'll be back on the air tomorrow morning from 6 until 8 o'clock. And then I'll pop on from 8 until 10. Jim Cunningham will be calling in about 15 minutes or so with a live report from Amsterdam. I believe he just arrived there, and the Pittsburgh Symphony Orchestra plays a concert there tonight at the famous Concertgebouw with the Simon Forblack American Dances, the Barber Violin Concerto, and then the Dvorak Symphony No. 9 is on the program for tonight. And last night they were at Cologne, and they had a wonderful concert with Anne-Sophie Mutter and the John Adams Short Ride in a Fast Machine, the Penderecki Violin Concerto No. 2, and the Dvorak Symphony No. 9. So a very busy home stretch for the Pittsburgh Symphony here all this week. And Jim Cunningham will be there to give us some reporting from those tours. Happy Labor Day. It's a beautiful day. It's going to be sunshine, a high of 81. Clear skies tonight with a low of 58. And mostly sunny on Tuesday with a high of 85. Looks like the next chance of rain is going to be Wednesday night and then Thursday. But until then, we have beautiful weather. 59 degrees outside, a little crisp out there as you wake up and head outside to pick up your paper or get your mail, whatever it is. And again, we're going to hear Jim Cunningham here in about 15 minutes or so. We have support on the station coming from you, our members, and from the Pittsburgh Irish Festival. From the Celtic Shores to our Three Rivers, the 35th annual Pittsburgh Irish Festival takes place September 11th through 13th at the Cary Blast Furnaces. 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Details at pghirishfest.org. Well, until we hear from Jim, let's hear some music by Henry Purcell. This is his King Arthur Suite. Thomas McIntosh conducts the City of London Chamber Orchestra on QED 89.3.

0: Music of Henry Purcell. That was his King Arthur Suite. Thomas McIntosh conducted the City of London Chamber Orchestra here on QED 89.3. Good morning, Brian Savar with you here on this Labor Day. An absolutely gorgeous day outside, 59 degrees. We're going to have sunshine all day long with a high of 81. Clear skies tonight with a low of 58. And another beautiful day on Tuesday. A bit warmer, though, with a high of 85. Well, the Pittsburgh Symphony Orchestra plays in Amsterdam tonight, and our very own Jim Cunningham is there with some special guests as well. And Jim, hello, and happy Labor Day from the States to Amsterdam.
1: Happy Labor Day to you, Brian Savar. We are coming to you live and direct from the city center, not far from the train station, and just in the shadow of the old mint. The bells ringing at every quarter hour, and they just rang, so I'm afraid you're not going to hear the bells. But we're getting ready. The orchestra is on the bus, and they're going to be arriving in Amsterdam within the hour. They played at the Cologne Philharmonie last night with great success and tremendous weather in the shadow of the Cologne Cathedral. This is the part of the tour with Manfred Honeck and the orchestra where it's extremely compressed. They're playing five concerts in four cities, one right after the other, as the tour wraps up on Friday. So you mentioned tonight we'll have Anna-Sophie Mutter. Well, she was last night at the Philharmonie. I've got to get it straight in my mind. And we're going to have as a guest this evening Albert Manders, who you heard last, it was just yesterday afternoon, wasn't it? 1 o'clock from his visit to Pittsburgh, visiting his mom and dad. And now he's back home here in the Netherlands. He lives just a few blocks from where we're standing. And you're coming to the Concertgebouw this evening, Albert.
2: Yes, I will be there tonight. I'm excited to hear the PSO.
1: What is the program?
2: I know that we're going to hear, which I'm very excited for, the Barber Violin Concerto. And I'm quite excited to hear that. I don't know if I've actually ever heard it live. So
1: the Augustin Hadelijk performance of the Barber has been fantastic so far. I'm sure the Concertgebouw will be knocked out. Now, help me describe exactly where we're standing and what's going on, since radio listeners can't see it.
2: Yes, unfortunately, they can't see because it's a really beautiful spot where we are. Right in the center of Amsterdam, along the Amstel River that the city is named after. And we're at the place where the river ends, and it turns into the canals of the city, at this famous spot right near the City Opera House and the City Hall, and a famous hotel right here across from us on the water, where the river just dissipates into the last canals.
1: Albert's coming to the concert and bringing a friend this evening. We'll be able to get his firsthand report. As I mentioned, this is his home, but I wanted you to hear a few words with Neil Bernson, the principal, the first to stand trumpets with the orchestra, who is, he's sitting right next to Micah Wilkinson, our principal, but our friend Neil Bernson is retiring, and I spoke to him on the steps backstage at the KKL, the Congress Center in Lucerne, just the day before yesterday. Here's a little bit of our conversation with Neil Bernson.
3: Neil, so great to be with you in Lucerne. This is the last go-round for you. Can you believe it?
4: Well, my final tour here after, I don't know how many. When you count them all up, all the times abroad, it's a lot. Lots of great concerts with the PSO, and, it's bittersweet,
3: I'm sure. Tonight, this is the second of the two nights. What did you think of this visit to Lucerne?
4: Well, it's always special. It's always a special place. I remember coming here before they had this hall. Even then, the Lucerne Festival has always been a very special thing. And now they've got this beautiful hall, and it's so fun to play at. And the location, couldn't be more beautiful. So feel really fortunate.
3: A lot going on in these two concerts. Penderecki, what a wild and woolly piece.
4: Unbelievable, yeah. And, of course, Anne-Sophie, is just, unbelievable. It's always a pleasure to be able to play with her and hear her. We're very lucky.
3: Musical highlights for you between the two nights?
4: Well, Shostakovich 5 is always a great one. I think that Manfred does it really well. I think that the Dvorak, he does really well, and the orchestra plays it well. They're received very well by the public. Tonight we played the Adam's Short Ride. That's a hard one to kind of dust off and play once in a while, halfway through the middle of the tour, but it was fun. It's a great piece.
3: It's funny with the Adams. It's designed to sound like it could be a car going off the side of the road, but it
5: I'm sure for the musicians it must feel like it could be that.
4: It feels like it could go off the road at any moment. You know, it takes a lot of concentration, and also it's just physically taxing. You know, the parts are high and loud and doesn't let up at all. Yeah.
5: Okay. Have you been reflecting on all of the travels and all of the concerts here?
4: Well, you know, yeah, I do. You know, and I don't make me get emotional. Yeah, but I feel really lucky. You know, I was telling, going through my retirement stuff, I was telling a guy, you know, I feel like, you know, I won the trumpet player lottery. You know, I really did. I've had a really lucky career here in Pittsburgh. It was in Chicago before that. Those years were formative and were really great. And, I've gotten to do so many special things, with Mazel and then Janssen's and then, of course, Honeck. And, you know, they're all special in their own way. I think the thing that I'll miss the most are my colleagues, you know.
5: Are you putting the instrument in the case for
4: no,
5: good?
4: Well, you know, I'm going to continue teaching at Carnegie Mellon. I'm going to, you know, on my practice, I'm calling it, it's going to be project-based. You know, I'm going to not wake up every day and have to practice first thing before I can exercise, before I can water the garden. I look forward to having some days where I can do that stuff first. And, you know, and then if I have something that comes up that I need to practice for, I'll do that, right? But so, yeah, I'm not putting it in the case yet.
0: The voice of Neil Berntsen of the trumpet section, and there's a couple people who this is their last tour, isn't it, Jim?
1: Hello, once again, Ryan. It's such a treat to hear Neil Berntsen talking about his last concerts with the Pittsburgh Symphony. I'm glad he's teaching at CMU, so there'll be more from Neil. But standing next to me, live in Amsterdam, the center of the city, the canals are drifting by behind us. Our old friend and colleague, Stephen Baum, is now at WGUC in Cincinnati as an engineer there, and he's come over all the way from Cincinnati in order to hear the Pittsburgh Symphony tonight and Vienna. Steve, it's so great to see you here.
6: And it's great to be here. My first visit to Amsterdam. I've already seen the Concertgebouw from the Van Gogh Museum this morning. I spent yesterday sampling Dutch bicycling culture, a not so short ride out to a place where there's some old windmills, and of course there are newer wind turbines all around, but the traffic gets very intense because the population here is so dense. But I'm looking forward to the program tonight and finding out, is the Concertgebouw, as they say, truly the best sounding hall on planet Earth?
1: It's a very active place. Albert told us more than 800 concerts each year in the Concertgebouw, and we'll say goodbye. I'd love to give you an elaborate description of all of the old masters in the Rijksmuseum. Steve and I spent some time looking at the Rembrandt paintings there, which are very rare and special, and they've spent a fortune to redo them. But we are on our way. The concert is just hours from now, and I'll ask Albert if he wants to say goodbye.
2: Goodbye, everyone in Pittsburgh. We're going to have a great concert tonight.
1: Stephen, bye.
6: Bye-bye.
1: Brian, anything else you need to know?
0: I think we're all good. I'll let you relax a little bit before the concert tonight. Thank you so much, and we'll get this interview posted online. And Jim, you're posting a lot of things on your own personal Facebook page, so people can kind of follow along with you.
1: Happy Labor Day, and thank you, Brian. Short ride in a fast machine by Adams.

The Pittsburgh Symphony Orchestra playing John Adams' Short Ride in a Fast Machine live on their European tour. They're playing it tonight in the Concertgebouw. And as you just heard, Jim, they're going to be... That is not tonight. That was last night in Cologne. Tonight it's Carlos Simon's Four Black American Dances, the Barber Violin Concerto with Augustine Hadelik, and then the Dvorak Symphony No. 9 at the famed Concertgebouw in Amsterdam. We'll be sure to follow along with Jim's tour reports on our website at the At the Symphony podcast page at WQEDFM.org, where you can hear all of his tour reports. Thanks to Dr. Owen Cantor, who's allowing our coverage to be made possible here on QED 89.3. We have programming on the station supported by QED Sustainers and by the Spanos Group of Raymond James, providing financial planning advice since 1980. 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Well, it's nearly 8:30, and it is time for our PSO on air. And this time, we're going to go back to 2018 and a performance of one of my favorite symphonies, the Berlioz Symphony Fantastique. This is Robert Spano conducting the Pittsburgh Symphony Orchestra. We're going to hear the opening movement, Reveries and Passions, from Berlioz's Symphony Fantastique on QED 89.3.

0: The opening movement of perhaps one of my favorite symphonies, the Berlioz Symphonie Fantastique, Reveries and Passions, that was performed by the Pittsburgh Symphony Orchestra, conducted by Robert Spano, at Heinz Hall back in March of 2018. And that was our Pittsburgh Symphony On Air, made possible thanks to the Spanos Group of Raymond James.
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0: The Johnstown Concert Series presents Wanderlust on Sunday, September 13th, 3 p.m. at the First Presbyterian Church on Lincoln Street in Johnstown. Here's Michael Bodolowski.
2: Wanderlust is a local group of very, very talented musicians. Dustin Rainey on keyboards, Mike Kokas on bass, Dan Hutton on saxophone, and Jason O'Leary on drums. And they do a lot of contemporary material, but they also do a lot of their own original compositions, something different for the concert series. This is something that should appeal to people that are looking for a different avenue, not just the classics, but original compositions by local musicians.
0: 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Brian Savar with you here on Monday. Happy Labor Day. A beautiful day out there. 59 degrees at the moment. We'll have sunshine with a high of 81. Clear skies tonight with a low of 58. And sunny again on Tuesday, a bit warmer with a high of 85. Wednesday, mostly sunny with a high of 87. And then it looks like a rain arrives Wednesday night. So enjoy these beautiful next couple of days here in southwestern Pennsylvania. Music of Samuel Wesley now. This is his Symphony No. 4. Matthias Bommert conducts the London Mozart Players.

0: The Symphony No. 4 by Samuel Wesley. That was the London Mozart Players, conducted by Matthias Baumert on Classical QED 89.3. Brian Savar with you. Happy Labor Day. Beautiful weather out there for the next several days. And we'll have a complete forecast here in just a moment.
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2: Pianist Vanessa Schmidhorst and season organizer Catherine Crotty join this Voice of the Arts episode to discuss Tuesday Musical Club's first recital of the season. 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
3: It was originally written for solo violin, and it was transcribed for piano by Busoni, and it's amazing that the job that he did with it. 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Usually I don't like transcriptions because they just sound like a copy. They don't sound as good as the original, but this one is different.
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0: 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The Voice of the Arts in Western Pennsylvania, 62 degrees outside, absolutely beautiful for your Labor Day. If you have any plans outside to take in the parade or have a cookout, it is going to be beautiful. 81 degrees for the high today under sunshine. Tonight, clear skies with a low of 58, mostly sunny on Tuesday with a high of 85 and mostly sunny on Wednesday with a high of 87. Looks like the next chance of rain will be Wednesday night into Thursday. Thursday is looking rather wet, so if you have plans on Thursday, bring an umbrella for that. The Pittsburgh Symphony Orchestra, we heard from Jim Cunningham about 45 minutes ago live from Amsterdam. The symphony is on the home stretch of their tour, and it is a very busy schedule. They have about five concerts right in a row, including tonight at the Concertgebouw, with Manfred Honeck conducting Carlos Simon's Four Black American Dances, the Dvorak Symphony No. 9, and Augustine Hodelik will play the Barber Violin Concerto. You'll hear Jim Cunningham's tour report online as soon as I'm off the air here. You can hear all of his tour reports at the At the Symphony podcast page at WQEDFM.org. And thanks to Dr. Owen Cantor for allowing us to bring you these reports from the Pittsburgh Symphony's European tour. Well, it is our 9 o'clock Mozart, and this time we're going to hear the Divertimento in B-flat major by Mozart. And this is performed by Trio Fontenay on QED 89.3.

0: Mozart, with our 9 o'clock Mozart, the Divertimento in B flat major, performed by Trio Fontenay on QED 89.3. Good morning, Brian Savar. Happy Labor Day to you. Absolutely beautiful outside, 62 degrees. Sunshine today with a high of 81. Sunshine on Tuesday with a high of 85. And yes, more sunshine on Wednesday with a high of 87. The Pascarella Performing Arts Center on the University of Pittsburgh Johnstown campus is celebrating 35 years. Here's director Janie Leck-Grilla.
1: We are, of course, bringing in an anniversary celebration with Kenny G. So the Grammy Award-winning saxophonist will be here, and he will be here on Sunday, September 20th, and he will start off his set in amongst the audience. So it is very different if you look at his tour as to the stops and what he's done in the past. This is a very, very intimate setting. It's a very personal and it's a very unique concert experience that we're bringing to Johnstown.
0: 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The performance features Celtic Thunder's signature harmonies, Irish folk songs, ballads, and contemporary favorites. Tickets and information at thepalacetheater.org. Well, we have a piano concerto by Anton Rubinstein. This is his fourth piano concerto. Naimi Järvi conducts the orchestra now, and the pianist is Anna Scheleste on QED 89.3.

0: Recorded live at the Jazz at Lincoln Center's Rose Theater in New York City back in October of 2017, the Anton Rubinstein Piano Concerto No. 4. And you heard the pianist, Anna Celeste. The orchestra now was conducted by Naomi Yarvey on QED 89.3. Brian Savar with you for just a few more minutes. Hope you're enjoying your Labor Day. 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
0: 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Enjoy your Labor Day.
2: This is the Composer's Datebook for September 7th. I'm John Burge. On today's date in 1573, Queen Elizabeth I celebrated her 40th birthday. According to some musicologists, the music-loving monarch received as a birthday gift a motet for 40 voices by Thomas Tallis, titled in Latin, Spem in Alium, which translates as Hope in All Things. Queen Elizabeth was certainly fond of Tallis, awarding him special gifts and privileges, despite his remaining a steadfast Roman Catholic throughout her reign, when being a Catholic in Protestant England was a very risky business indeed. Other musicologists contend that this famous motet was actually written for the coronation of Elizabeth's predecessor, the Catholic Queen Mary Tudor. Still others say no, the motet was commissioned by a patriotic British nobleman who challenged Tallis to write a work as good as or better than a contemporary Italian composer's 40-voice motet. The truth is, we just don't know for sure why Tallis composed this intricate and glorious music. We do know that in a dangerous time for anyone with strong religious convictions, Tallis lived to the ripe old age of 80. His epitaph reads, "As he did live, so he did die, in mild and quiet sort. Oh, happy man." Composer's Datebook is produced by APM, American Public Media, in collaboration with the American Composers Forum, reminding you that all music was once new.

Fanfare for the Common Man, Aaron Copland. That was Eric Kunzel and the Cincinnati Pops Orchestra. Here from Snow White and the Seven Dwarfs. Yeah, you'll know this melody. Yeah, Whistle While You

0: Long doing some fun phrasing, and I imagine a little more than a bit of improv, and that Snow White and the Seven Dwarfs Whistle While You Work, a melody written by Frank Churchill. Coming up, a political satire and how it figured into contemporary times with Sergei Prokofiev.
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0: Tsar Paul I's reign lasted long enough to cause much misery and also inspire a body of underground and semi-underground satirical work. This is the world portrayed in Yuri Tinyanov's Lieutenant Kije, a tale of military bureaucracy gone berserk. And here's the basic plot. By a slip of the pen, a clerk introduces a certain Kije into the system, and once he's on the books, no one dares or even knows how to take him out again. And so it is that the non-existent Kije receives a commission as lieutenant, marries, for which he gets an allowance, retires, and ultimately goes to

0: Plenty of actual military-sounding music there to support the plot of the satire, and that's just what it is. Military satire, Lieutenant Kijé Suite, Sergei Prokofiev. That was Claudio Abbado conducting the Chicago Symphony Orchestra. A symphonic prelude coming up next from Giacomo Puccini.
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0: Is the first of two cello concertos that Victor Herbert wrote, first movement from, again, that first. Joanne Folletta there conducted the Ulster Orchestra with Mark Kasauer, the cellist. I'm Kevin O'Connor. Have a great Labor Day. You can find out all you need to know about us at yourclassical.org.
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4: Bigger is rarely better when it comes to the acoustical qualities of concert venues that present classical music. However, it can be exciting to soak in the energy and hear a popular musician. That's exactly what happened during the summer of 1932 when George Gershwin appeared at a sold-out Lewiston Stadium, seating capacity 8,000, in New York City. Now, he'd been there before as a piano soloist, composer, conductor, and sometimes even all of the above. Well, today I've got a Gershwin piano concerto at one of England's biggest venues, Royal Albert Hall in London, a performance from the BBC Proms that took place just a few weeks ago. It's coming up in a few minutes. Good morning. I'm Melissa Owsley. How in the world is it already Labor Day? It is good to have your company on this Monday. Let's get things started with a march. It comes from a Moorside Suite by Gustav Holst. This is London Brass.

0: England's classical music critics from the 1940s didn't really know what to make of George Gershwin, who died young in 1937. The prompt's premiere of the concerto you just heard was in 1943. Sir Adrian Bolt led the BBC Symphony Orchestra. 13 years later, the concerto had its second Proms outing, and one critic said that the orchestra sound prim. As he put it, to ask a British orchestra to play that much American music is rather like asking a BBC announcer to talk like Rock Hudson. I would say they were swinging with a little more conviction in the performance you just heard from August, as in a few weeks ago at Royal Albert Hall with American conductor James Gaffigan at the helm of the BBC Symphony Orchestra, the soloist was Ulam Sun. That's our global encore today, coming to you from Royal Albert Hall in London.
1: Convents were among early modern Europe's most musical spaces, and one of the few in which women could pursue higher education in a variety of fields. This week on Harmonia, we're celebrating these undersung cultural powerhouses with music written by and for nuns and other religious repertory performed by women over the centuries, featuring the latest by Musica Secreta. 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
0: Giuseppe Verdi, one of Italy's great opera composers, said that during his teen years he wrote a motley assortment of pieces, hundreds of marches for band, a lot of little sinfonias used in church and theater, five or six concertos, a set of variations for piano which he played. And it may have been during those teen years that he also wrote this capriccio for bassoon and orchestra. Here's Patrick Duritis and the Wurttemberg Philharmonic.

0: How about that? A concert performance or recording from the same composer who gave us Rigoletto, La Traviata, Aida. That would be Giuseppe Verdi. And who knew? He also wrote a capriccio for bassoon and orchestra. It was performed there by Patrick Duritis and the Würzburg Philharmonic Orchestra. The conductor was Enrico Calesso.
1: The concert series presents Wanderlust on Sunday, September 13th, 3 p.m. at the First Presbyterian Church on Lincoln Street in Johnstown. Here's Michael Bodolowski.
2: Wanderlust is a local group of very, very talented musicians. Dustin Rainey on keyboards, Mike Kokas on bass, Dan Hutton on saxophone, and Jason O'Leary on drums. And they do a lot of contemporary material, but they also do a lot of their own original compositions. Something different for the concert series. This is something that should appeal to people that are looking for a different avenue. Not just the classics, but original compositions by local musicians.
1: For information on the series, visit JohnstownConcertSeries.org. 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
0: We'll finish up the hour with a dance from a collection by Alberto Ginastera, Estancia. Here's the Festival Orchestra of Mexico, conducted by Enrique Batiz.

0: One of the great composers of the Americas, in this case from Argentina, that was music by Alberto Ginastera. And it was one of the dances, kind of a repetitive, catchy rhythm in that mayambo from his collection Estancia, the Festival Orchestra of Mexico performing.
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0: I'm sure this has happened to you on occasion. You have friends over for dinner. They arrive maybe 6:30 after drinks or appetizers. You sit down to eat around 8 and you're thinking, gosh, everyone's having such a great time. And then pretty soon it gets to be 10 o'clock and you realize that you have run out of steam, but they're still going strong. What do you do? Well, you've cleared the table. You're not offering any more food or drink. Do you dare just leave the room and pad upstairs to bed? I'm Melissa Owsley with a suggestion from Haydn's Playbook later this hour. That's when you'll have a chance to hear his Farewell Symphony. I hope you'll stick around. Johann Georg Pisendel was a great violinist. He was born the day after Christmas, 1687, in Bavaria. In his travels, he rubbed shoulders with prominent music makers of the day, including Bach. In fact, when he played the violin for Bach, he apparently made a good impression. Here's one of his violin sonatas with soloist Adrian Chandler.

0: The overture from the opera Cinderella by Rossini, that was Jamie Loretto and the Scottish Chamber Orchestra.
1: It's a story of romance, friendship, and the struggle for survival in the City of Lights. This Saturday afternoon at 1, hear Pittsburgh Opera's production of Giacomo Puccini's La Bohème, featuring Vuvu Mpofu as Mimi and Daniel O'Hearn as Rodolfo, recorded at the Benedum Center in October 2025. It's Pittsburgh Opera's production of La Bohème, this Saturday afternoon at 1 on QED 89.3.
2: 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As the day comes to a close, the classical music continues. 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Evenings are much better with classical QED 89.3.
0: You have to wait a while to get to the punchline of Haydn Symphony No. 45. It is known as the Farewell Symphony and was written to let his boss know that the musicians in the court orchestra were not happy. They'd been away from their families for too long. They needed a vacation from their labor. So Haydn illustrated this in the last movement of the symphony when one by one, each musician was instructed to complete his part, snuff out the candle on his music stand, gather his music and instrument, and leave the stage. The pantomime worked. So that happens at the end of this Symphony No. 45. With Christopher Warren Green and the London Chamber Orchestra in this recording.

0: When Haydn composed his symphony number 45, he was trying to point out to his boss that his musicians needed a break. So in the last movement, one by one, members of the orchestra stopped playing. And at that first performance, each would blow out the candle on their music stand and quietly leave the room. It went on until there were only two musicians left, and it worked. That was the Farewell Symphony number 45 in F sharp minor. Christopher Warren Greed led the London Chamber Orchestra.
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2: 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That's Friday night at 7 on QED 89.3.

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1: 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On the aisle, center section, sparkling crystal chandeliers in the ceiling above. Jim Cunningham at Hines Hall. 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Alexi Kenny plays the Sibelius Violin Concerto. 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

0: Andrea Lieberknecht, flute, and Frank Bungarten, guitar, in that Sonatina by Mario Castelnuovo Tedesco.
1: 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Here's Executive Director Angela Godin.
2: We're so happy that they've been a partner with us for so many decades, and so we get to feature a exhibit of theirs every year, and so that is absolutely wonderful. The group is so tremendous because the way that they capture the world and the eye of the different photographers is so impressive. And to go into that room and see all of the pieces that are on display, it's so diverse and eclectic in what they capture and what they hone into as individual persons to focus on. And it's really, really impressive.
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0: Here is some of the music that Virgil Thompson wrote for a film called The Plow That Broke the Plains. It was a documentary, and the aim was to make a movie on the New Deal that would provide Americans with a fresh look at their country. It follows several families who lived in the Dust Bowl and were devastated by drought and the Depression. Neville Mariner leads the Los Angeles Chamber.

0: quite a few countertenors, men with high voices, in that group called Chanticleer. They are based in the Bay Area of California, and for many years, their music director was Joseph H. Jennings. He arranged a bunch of pieces that they sang over the years, including lots of gospel music and spirituals. That was his arrangement of Keep Your Hand on the Plow, Hold On.
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0: Here's a piece called Momentum Suite. Let's see if the title makes sense. The composer is Peter Hope, and the suite is played by the Northern Sinfonia, the conductor David Lloyd-Jones.

0: It is called Momentum Suite, a piece for strings by the English composer Peter Hope. That was the Northern Sinfonia conducted by David Lloyd Jones. I'm Melissa Owsley. Thanks so much for listening.
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0: Victoria Mulova was 4 when she started to play the violin, and by the time she was 7, 8, she knew how to produce a good tone. Now, she got help from her father, an aerospace engineer. I know. Here's the story. Her first teacher agreed to take her on as a student if one of her parents would come along to her lessons. Her father did, and along the way was very analytical about her form. He would look at the shape of her arm, the angle of her bow, and the position of her fingers to make sure that they were just right. Well, that kind of analysis served her well. I'm Melissa Owsley with Victoria Mulova, playing Mozart in 20 minutes. This music is by Agata Grundahl, and it's played by Sarah Amy Smyseth.

0: Probably playing that with his eyes closed. That was Alexis Weissenberg in The Happy Farmer by Robert Schumann.
1: Pianist Vanessa Schmidhorst and season organizer Catherine Crotty join this Voice of the Arts episode to discuss Tuesday Musical Club's first recital of the season. Schmidhorst talks about each of the challenging and technical pieces she will perform on September 8th at the Levy Hall at Beit Kulanu, including Chopin's Sonata in B-flat minor, and here's Schmidhorst on Busoni's transcription of Bach's Chaconne in D minor.
2: It was originally written for solo violin, and it was transcribed for piano by Busoni, and it's amazing that the job that he did with it. He really takes advantage of the instrument, and it's not very usual. Usually I don't like transcriptions because they just sound like a copy. They don't sound as good as the original, but this one is different.
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0: This is violinist Victoria Mulova, who is also the conductor with the Orchestra of the Age of Enlightenment, in the Violin Concerto No. 4 in D major by Mozart.

0: The violinist was Victoria Molova, and she played the Concerto No. 4 in D major by Mozart. 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She says, "My grandmother didn't even know how to read, but one good thing about the Soviet Union was that the people from the villages were given the opportunity to go to university. 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She started playing the violin when she was 4 years old, practicing every day with her dad, who would keep watch.
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0: Next, a collection of waltzes for piano four hands. The two players are Bengt Forsberg and David Huang, and the composer is Julius Röntgen.

0: There's something I'm guessing you don't have in your own library, a collection of waltzes for piano four hands, two piano players. The composer, Julius Röntgen, and the pianists, Bengt Forsberg and David Huang. I'm Melissa Owsley. Thank you for listening today.
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0: Before we get to ballet music from Romeo and Juliet, the opera by Charles Gounod, here's a guitar concerto by Mauro Giuliani. It's the concerto number 1 in A major, and Eduardo Fernandez plays it with the English Chamber Orchestra conducted by George Malcolm.

0: The composer of that concerto, Mauro Giuliani, was born in Naples, Italy. He studied cello for a while, but eventually found himself drawn to the guitar. He also learned that his homeland had little interest in music other than opera, so he decided to leave, ended up in Vienna, where his life as a guitarist and composer flourished, at least for a while. That was his concerto number 1 in A major. Eduardo Fernandez joined the English Chamber Orchestra and conductor George Malcolm.
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0: Grand opera flourished in Paris in the 19th century, and an important part of grand opera was the inclusion of a ballet. Usually at the beginning of, say, the second act, might have nothing to do with the storyline, but you know what? It was entertaining. Here's the ballet music from the opera Romeo and Juliet by Charles Gounod with the Orchestra of Toulouse and Michel Plasson.

0: Aristocratic patrons at the Paris Opera enjoyed having the opportunity to dine and socialize between opera acts, and so ballet music was created by people like Charles Gounod, in that case from Romeo and Juliet.
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3: Good Monday afternoon. Hope you're enjoying your Labor Day. It is beautiful out there. We'll have clear skies tonight with a low of 58. Mostly sunny on Tuesday, a bit warmer with a high of 85, and mostly sunny again on Wednesday with a high of 87. On QED, 89.3.

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1: That's Contus with traditional music for you this Labor Day, The Drunken Sailor, arranged by Alice Parker and Robert Shaw. 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
1: Hi, I'm Scott Blankenship, and next we'll step off the rough deck of that traditional sea chant that you just heard and head for open water itself. This was composed by John Knowles Payne, Poseidon and Amphitrite, as his farewell to the orchestra, and it went unrecorded for over a century after it was finished. It's a wash of harp and horn depicting the sea god and his queen, with Joanne Folletta conducting the Ulster Orchestra.

0: 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That was Naima Yarvi, conducting the Detroit Symphony Orchestra.
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0: 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A lot of seafaring music this hour, but Alexander Glazunov, he was a landlubber. The son of a wealthy publisher, and spent his entire life dedicated to music as a composer, conductor, and director. Here's his Symphony No. 9.

0: The Symphony No. 9 by Alexander Glazunov, with Alexander Anisimov conducting the Moscow.
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3: Good Monday afternoon. Hope you're enjoying your Labor Day. It is beautiful out there. We'll have clear skies tonight with a low of 58. Mostly sunny on Tuesday, a bit warmer with a high of 85, and mostly sunny again on Wednesday with a high of 87. On QED, 89.3.
0: Robert Fuchs earned his nickname the old-fashioned way. He earned it. All his contemporaries called him Serenadin Fuchs, the Serenade Fox, because he wrote them better than anyone in Vienna. There's several pieces this hour that sound frenetic and are built to dazzle. This serenade is the antidote. Just strings at ease, doing what a serenade has always done. The Serenade No. 1 by Robert Fuchs is 20 minutes ahead. Stay with me.

0: Europa Galante, led by Fabio Biondi for music by Antonio Vivaldi, a concerto for two mandolins.
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0: Hi, I'm Scott Blankenship. Now, I'm willing to bet that after a dizzying ride as a bumblebee and a very frenetic typing project and then a trip all the way back to the Baroque, I'll bet you could use a little nap. Or a breather at the very least. So let's listen to that next. Just three unhurried movements, strings only, no stunts required here. You might not be familiar with the name Robert Fuchs, but you may know some of his students like Gustav Mahler and John Sibelius. His Serenade No. 1 is next. This is an early opus written well before Vienna decided that he deserved a nickname at all. This music did contribute to that later moniker of Serenaden Fuchs.

0: The Serenade No. 1 by Robert Fuchs. That was Christian Ludwig conducting the Cologne Chamber Orchestra. Still to come is Danzón Cubano by Aaron Copland and the finale of a London Symphony by Haydn. Stay close.
1: Convents were among early modern Europe's most musical spaces and one of the few in which women could pursue higher education in a variety of fields. This week on Harmonia, we're celebrating these undersung cultural powerhouses with music written by and for nuns and other religious repertory performed by women over the centuries, featuring the latest by Musica Secreta. 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
0: Hi, I'm Scott Blankenship. Joseph Haydn's Symphony No. 94 is titled Surprise, but there's actually a surprise built into the finale of his Symphony No. 98 as well. Namely, Joseph himself conducting from the keyboard for the London premiere. So he wrote the keyboards part for himself in this symphony, just to let the crowd know that he still had it, that he could still give a little razzle-dazzle. Here's Colin Davis conducting the Royal Concertgebouw Orchestra in the finale from the Symphony No. 98.

0: It's called Danzón Cubano, written by Aaron Copland. Enrique Batiz on the podium conducting the Mexico City Philharmonic Orchestra. Great to have your company this afternoon. I'm Scott Blankenship.
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2: 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Good Monday afternoon. Hope you're enjoying your Labor Day. It is beautiful out there. We'll have clear skies tonight with a low of 58. Mostly sunny on Tuesday, a bit warmer with a high of 85, and mostly sunny again on Wednesday with a high of 87. On QED, 89.3.

0: That was the Pittsburgh Symphony Orchestra playing the ending of the Four Black American Dances by Carlos Simon at the Concertgebouw in Amsterdam just moments ago. And we actually have on the line from Amsterdam right now our very own Jim Cunningham. Good evening for you, Jim.
1: Good evening. It's almost morning, being midnight in Amsterdam, but everyone's on a roll because the concert, as you just heard, that was recorded at the Concertgebouw just a little while ago. And, of course, it was done from my seat. But I have to say, it sounds pretty remarkable, and something beautiful about those Carlos Simon Black American Dances. The composer was there to take a bow tonight here in Amsterdam, and with me is a person who was sitting on stage playing the contrabassoon, our principal, James Rogers. Good evening, James.
2: Good evening. It's wonderful to be back in Amsterdam doing another midnight broadcast with Jim Cunningham, just like we did 2 years ago. This is so much fun. It's a wonderful sense of deja vu, and it was wonderful to be on that stage tonight. I have to say that was an incredible opportunity to play that piece with Carlos and his parents, their first time ever to Amsterdam, able to see their son's magnificent composition and our performance of it this evening. It was a lot of fun.
1: It seemed to go down well, and the audience didn't know it, so they were applauding between the movements, and at one point, Manfred seemed to be in a good mood. He gave a thumbs up.
2: Manfred has never given a thumbs up. I think he was just so happy to be there and so happy to be presenting this wonderful piece and to be able to acknowledge the enthusiasm. Because it's tricky with a new piece, you know. I mean, it could have been a three-minute piece. It could have been something very simple, and it certainly ended very excitedly. And so the enthusiasm was well-marked and, you know, got the thumbs up. It was a lot of fun to see that from him.
1: Outside of a few things, American music has always been a tough sell for American orchestras when they go on tour in Europe. I don't think the audience knew the Barber very well either.
2: No.
1: Barber's violin concerto with Augustin Hadelijk probably wasn't very familiar to this audience.
2: I don't think so, but I mean, you have the strength of the piece and, of course, the strength of Augustin's playing. And we sort of, in a way, snuck in an all-American program under the radar, if you want to call it that, because all-American music on the first half, and, of course, the New World Symphony inspired by America on the second half. The only piece that wasn't obviously American was the encore, our Brahms Hungarian dance, but I'm sure we could find a 2 degrees of separation there if we really wanted to. But it was, I think it was very well received. Augustin's playing is, of course, just carried the day, and it was incredible, just incredible to be able to hear the enthusiasm that was associated with that.
1: Maybe you could describe a little bit of what the hall looks like and the special feature of the conductor and the soloist going up and down the steps to get from the conductor's dressing room. One thing that always fascinates me is around the edge of the Concertgebouw are the names of the great composers, of course, Bach, Beethoven, Handel, but along with them are Dutch composers, Cornelius Doper and Peper and a whole variety of interesting Dutchmen.
2: Eepken and Röntgen and so many of the other ones. And what I love about the arrangement of the composers is you have the sort of the balcony, if you will, that has the more contemporary composers, among them Stravinsky, Ravel, Bartok, Dvorak, and then you have the venerated masters that are up on the higher level. You have there Bach, of course, Beethoven, Mozart, even Lully is up there. So many of these composers, and sort of those are higher to heaven, maybe, I'm not sure, but it's an amazing experience. And, of course, Stravinsky, I love it because I'm sitting there and Stravinsky's right off to my left, and, you know, my favorite. And, you know, just a wonderful thing. And my wife who is listening, Sue, hi. It's very good for you to tune in. And, of course, I took a picture of Stravinsky just for you to make sure that you got to see that. And all of the wonderful Stravinsky and Bartok that we share. And I wanted to make sure you got to hear that and see that. But it's a wonderful hall. What's unique about it is, of course, the entrance of the conductor and the soloist. They come from behind the orchestra down a very steep red carpeted stairway, and they have to descend from literally within the audience. And it takes a good amount of time because you don't want to hustle down those stairs. They're fairly steep. And that takes time. And then when you're done, you go up and you go down and you go up and you'll go down. So that's why some of the curtain calls can take a while. But it's a wonderfully regal, distinct feature of that hall. And I think it's something that conductors, whether they may admit it or not, they need to be in shape for that. So it's a motivation to stay in shape to be able to perform at the Concertgebouw. But it's a wonderful feature of that. I always enjoy seeing the way the stage is arranged and everything. It's just and the sound there is just incredible. Certainly one of the top, I think, five classical performance spaces in the world today. And the history, the rich history, all those Concertgebouw recordings that I listened to when growing up with Haitink, and it's just wonderful to be there.
1: All those great masters of the Dutch music scene are in oil paintings around the auditorium with the audience passageways, Mengelberg. Mahler was very important here. He conducted the Concertgebouw quite a bit, and there are several Mahler busts and paintings. It's pristine. The hall smells great and seems to be in perfect condition. Red velvet seats like Heinz Hall, puffy, and bright colors with gold, white, and red, a little bit like Heinz Hall in that respect. But you mentioned the sound. More than anything else, I guess the sound is spectacular.
2: Sound is spectacular. I mean, I'm very fond of Heinz Hall. I'm very fond of the Concertgebouw. The sound is very similar. If anything, I think maybe even a bit richer. I mean, very reverberant, but not in a boomy way. There's still clarity, and it's a wonderful space to perform in, but a unique way of entering, even for the musicians. We come up these very steep staircases to get to each side, and you enter from the bottom. You walk upstairs to get to the stage, so there isn't really a flat, level way to get to the stage from a backstage. And it's a rather labyrinthine backstage. We enter the door. We're not sure what floor we're supposed to go to, and then what floor we go up, and where is the room, and where is this. And it's usually that way with a hall, but this one is a little more labyrinthine, I think, than the other ones. But it's wonderful. Even those of us who have been there before, we were thinking, do we go here? Do we go there? And then after the concert, of course, everyone has that wonderful experience of having been there, and we just don't want to leave, you know. Tomorrow we head for Essen, you know, and then to Wien, and then home. But it's hard to believe that we've been doing this as long as we have, but this was definitely one of the high points. I mean, every city is a high point, really, but there's some very special halls. I think this was a very special evening for everyone.
1: The pace is really amazing in these last few days. Jim, you were in the Cologne Philharmonie last night, which also went very well, and then the 3 days prior to that, you were with the two concerts in Lucerne. You know, we spoke in Lucerne. I talked to Tatiana Mead, our violist of great standing within the orchestra, and she's standing there against the water. Brian, if you have it ready to go, let's hear what Tatiana had to say about the tour so far.
3: Playing the Penderecki Concerto with Anna-Sophie Mutter, which is very exciting because it has a lot of big viola parts for the section, and very exciting. When I first started playing in this orchestra, we were playing Penderecki quite a bit. Actually, an excerpt of the Penderecki Fifth Symphony was on my audition. Quite tricky. And he writes a lot for exposed viola. Seems to like the instrument a lot. And it's good writing. The whole piece is really fantastic. Dark, but then hopeful and sweet and really powerful. I love it.
4: It's difficult to play.
3: Yes.
4: Really a challenge for everybody, not just the violas. Yes,
3: we have to do a lot of counting.
5: Were you in the orchestra when Penderecki came to Pittsburgh? He came and conducted his own music in Sibelius, too.
3: Yes, I was. That was under Mazel. I think Mazel brought him, and that was exciting. Good times.
5: And the music was written for Anzufi.
3: Yes, she's just incredible. I can't believe she's had such a long career, and she keeps taking on these big works, modern composers, and I saw a picture of her when she played her first recital, just this child, but the same old face, and amazing.
5: How's the tour going for you?
3: It's going well, thanks. The Salzburg concert was fantastic. It was really interesting to be in Warsaw. I hadn't been there before, and the audiences were really receptive and excited at the end, just full house for both nights. So that was an exciting place to be, outside of the ones that we're used to, Salzburg and Murano is a small hall, so that was interesting and different. But this one is always a great one. I love Lucerne. looking forward to Amsterdam and what else? Cologne has a fantastic hall. Love it.
4: And there are lots of big moments for the violas throughout this tour and the repertoire that Manfred Honeck has chosen.
3: Yeah.
4: We had Shostakovich.
3: Szymanowski had a little bit there for solo viola, but also for the whole orchestra. Really technical bits there. So I think the repertoire that was picked for this tour really shows off the orchestra well in all kinds of ways. So many great wind solos, and David plays incredible concertmaster solos that I just enjoy listening to every night, and also our winds and brass, percussion, harps. I've been in this orchestra for 32 years. This is my 33rd season, and I never get sick of every single concert, even the repeated ones, because our musicians just do it differently every time, just a little bit, just enough. It's so creative and on such high quality, and I do appreciate listening to my colleagues.
0: That was Tatiana Mead in conversation with Jim Cunningham in Luzern, and she was on the stage at the Concertgebouw tonight just moments ago, and Jim Cunningham is reporting in with Jim Rogers, and it must have been quite a thrill to be there in that hallowed hall of the Concertgebouw.
1: It was fantastic. You know, we're not supposed to say where we are for security reasons. I can't tell you where we are, but we're on the edge of town, and the city is just so exciting during the day and in the night, and everybody's decompressing from a powerful evening. Sitting right in front of me at the Concertgebouw was a gentleman who worked for PPG for 30 years and had an office here in the Netherlands, as well as his office in the PPG Center in Pittsburgh, Paul Severins. He was so impressed with the orchestra and was delighted. He now lives way out of town and doesn't get to hear the Pittsburgh Symphony as often as he'd like. He said, I came to hear them many times at Heinz Hall, so it was thrilling to hear them at the Concertgebouw, and they sounded like they were in top shape. Well, there's so many things we could say, but we're going to keep sending it to you at 8:30 in the morning and 6 o'clock in the evening. I hope you've had a marvelous Labor Day. What should we say in closing here, James Rogers?
2: I'm so excited that we've got three more concerts to play and that we're going to be coming home soon. It's been a wonderful tour, and I think a highly successful one, certainly a very musically stimulating one and exciting one. And I'm looking forward to our last three concerts and also to just being able to share more music with you over the next few days and for years to come, and continuing doing all of this. And thank you again, Sue, for tuning in, and for all of you for tuning in. I really do appreciate all of your support, your kindness, and your generosity over the years. It's meant the world to us, literally.
1: Oh, and we must thank Owen Cantor, longtime patron of the symphony. We used to work with him on Summerfest. He brought all his musicians into the studio when they played in the summer out at the Fox Chapel Church. And Owen is helping us with covering the costs of the coverage. I wanted to ask you, why didn't Brahms write anything for contrabassoon? You're not in this encore that we're going to hear in just a moment.
2: Not in the encore, but he wrote some wonderful parts in the symphonies and in the Deutsches Requiem, and of course his academic festival overture, some wonderful things he wrote for us, but not the Hungarian dances.
1: And here it is, the encore, recorded just a couple of hours ago in Amsterdam, the Netherlands, with Manfred Honeck and the Pittsburgh Symphony. Thank you, James Rogers.
2: My pleasure. See you soon, and keep listening.

on Fred Honig. Be sure to visit our At the Symphony podcast page for all of the tour reports by Jim, and they're all there, and you can listen to them at your leisure whenever you wish. And thanks also to Dr. Owen Cantor, who's allowing us to bring this coverage to you on QED 89.3. Brian Sabar, happy Labor Day. Hope you're having a great day. It is absolutely gorgeous out there. It is 77 degrees right now. We'll have some clouds to roll in the area tonight with a low of 59, but another nice day on Tuesday, mostly sunny, with a high of 86. Enjoy the rest of your Labor Day, and thank you for tuning in to QED 89.3.

0: The third movement from the Symphony No. 9, From the New World by Dvorak with the London Symphony Orchestra.
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2: Jennifer Tober, Joe Getting, and Kat Esito from Pittsburgh Shakespeare in the Parks join this Voice of the Arts episode to discuss their production of The Merry Wives of Windsor. 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
2: The Merry Wives of Windsor will run weekends through October 11th. 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
0: Welcome to a multi-season Garden of Sound. This hour you'll hear music about a rose wilting slightly as summer's heat begins to fade, and a whole garland of flowers gathered in the freshness of spring. And speaking of fresh, Gunnar de Fumery wrote this pastoral suite at 25 years old. There's an unhurried feel about it, like a calm afternoon in the side yard. That's the mood carrying you through the hour, stillness that lets a single late rose feel worth noticing, a handful of blossoms gathered into something. Stay with me, it's all just ahead. This is called Night, composed by Ludovico Einaudi. Angèle Dubois is on the podium and playing violin with her ensemble La Pietà.

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2: 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Sunday, September 13th, 3 p.m. at Shadyside Presbyterian Church. More information at pittsburghcamerata.org. It's a story of romance, friendship, and the struggle for survival in the City of Lights. This Saturday afternoon at 1, hear Pittsburgh Opera's production of Giacomo Puccini's La Bohème, featuring Vuvu Mpofu as Mimi and Daniel O'Hearn as Rodolfo, recorded at the Benedum Center in October 2025. It's Pittsburgh Opera's production of La Bohème this Saturday afternoon at 1 on QED 89.3.
0: Hi, I'm Scott Blankenship. Hope you're having a great Labor Day. You may have heard The Last Rose of Summer attributed to Thomas More, but actually, he did not invent the tune here. He did write the words in 1805, and then he set them to a much older Irish harp melody. But the lone rose in the lyric, left blooming after every flower around it has faded, isn't really about a garden at all. It's Moore's image for outliving everyone you love. The Last Rose of Summer, traditional Irish music, played by Yo-Yo Ma cello, Catherine Stott piano.

0: Pastoral Suite written by Gunnar de Fumery, Jan Ole Vedin conducting the Stockholm Chamber Ensemble, and Gunilla von Bahr playing the flute. Stay close, a spring garland finishes the hour.
1: 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Here's Michael Bodolowski.
2: Wanderlust is a local group of very, very talented musicians. Dustin Rainey on keyboards, Mike Kokas on bass, Dan Hutton on saxophone, and Jason O'Lear on drums. And they do a lot of contemporary material, but they also do a lot of their own original compositions. Something different for the concert series. This is something that should appeal to people that are looking for a different avenue, not just the classics, but original compositions by local musicians.
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0: A garland isn't just one flower. It's handfuls and handfuls gathered together and tied. The strings in A Spring Garland by Armstrong Gibbs do exactly that, one small blossom of a melody after another, woven into something that you can carry with you.

0: A Spring Garland by Armstrong Gibbs. That was Robert Salter conducting the Guildhall Strings. I'm Scott Blankenship.
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